So apparently there's no shortage of FIFA World Cup watch parties. 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

just days away from her 72nd birthday, Cyndi Lauper, on Easy 93.1. Hi there, it is AC Shaw. You know, she's living it up right now in the Bahamas for her performance today and tomorrow, I believe. It was a totally 80s weekend. I didn't get the invite, though.

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A new date added for Miss Hips Don't Lie. Shakira coming to town. 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That's always a good thing, right? 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

Dawgs fan getting ready for the 35th season in July. Guess who's going to be a part of that? New contestants. Guillermo Rodriguez. Yeah, from Jimmy Kimmel Live.

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Easy 93.1, favorites from the 80s, 90s, and more. The sounds of the Backstreet Boys, who actually are going to start their Las Vegas residency July 16th. Something you can possibly do if you're in Vegas. Still on my to-do list. Or should I say my bucket list? I have a long one, but it's slowly but surely getting crossed off, especially this year. Got a chance to do the jet skiing thing. Still need to do parasailing and take a trip west.

AZ 93.1, favorites from the 80s, 90s, and more. It's AC Shaw. You know, this song wasn't originally sung by Michael Bolton, actually by Percy Sledge in 1966, but this cover won him a Grammy in 1969.

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Hi there, it's AC Sean. 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

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It's AC Shaw. And a lot of Knicks fans are still celebrating their ending of the 53-year-old drought winning the NBA championship. It's been about 13 years since the Miami Heat has won theirs. Maybe it'll be coming soon.

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21: 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Now, Easy Community Focus with Nikki Ramirez, a look at the issues that matter in South Florida.
26: Good morning. Thank you for joining us on Community Focus. I'm Nikki Ramirez, and I'm so excited. I have a wonderful guest today. Can you please give us your name and your title?
27: Sure. Good morning, Nikki. I'm Cindy Ehrenberg-Seltzer. I'm the president and CEO of the Children's Services Council of Broward County.
26: Well, welcome back. Thank you for joining us again. So let's talk about, well, first off, CSC has been a long partner of CMG for many, many years.
27: Yes.
26: And helping Broward families. For listeners who may not be familiar, can you explain what exactly does Children's Services Council do and how do they serve Broward County?
27: So the Children's Services Council was created by the brilliant voters of Broward County September 5th of 2000 when they voted that they were willing to pay a small piece of their property taxes for improving the lives of Broward's children.
26: Mm-hmm.
27: And I have had the amazing good fortune of being the CEO since it got off the ground in June of 2001.
26: Wow.
27: So I am about to celebrate 25 years at the helm of this great organization.
26: Congratulations.
27: Thank you. And what we do is we look at the data and the issues facing Broward's children and families. We talk to people. Whether it's on the ground or from the different systems, we bring people together to solve issues facing Broward's children and families. And then the big payoff is funding nonprofit organizations to do programming that supports children and families. Those are a lot of fancy words. But basically, we fund organizations that I'm sure your listeners know, like the Urban League, Hispanic Unity, the YMCA, the Boys and Girls Club, over 100 different nonprofit Wow. organizations doing nearly 200 programs that cover the lifespan of a child.
26: Wow. Why would you say that this matters? Why do we need this in Broward County?
27: Well, I'll take you back 26 years ago before the referendum passed, when we had 3,500 children in foster care.
26: Wow.
27: We had over 12,000 children being arrested over 14,000 times.
26: Oh my God.
27: And that was when the citizens said, hey, why isn't anything being done to keep kids out of these systems? Not only is it ruining lives, it's really expensive.
26: Right.
27: And so that was when the push came to create the Children's Services Council. So the very first focus was putting in programs to help families where there had been a call into the abuse hotline, and could services be put in place to help that family and not have their children removed.
26: Wow.
27: The second, go ahead.
26: Because, I mean, that's so important. I think people don't realize, especially, you know, in South Florida, that there are a lot of families that are hurting and that are going through different things that we have no idea about. Right. And sometimes they're scared to ask for help and they're scared to get these services that, you know, and I can't even imagine that number back then. That's just...
27: It was terrible.
26: Yeah, and no help. So, I mean, that's incredible.
27: Now we're down to somewhere between 800 and 1,200 children in out-of-home care. So we've reduced that dramatically. And the help can come in the form of a weekly meeting, like how to better take care of an infant or a toddler that meets weekly. Or it could be really intensive in-home interventions. Listen, I'm the mom of a 19-year-old. We've gone through the terrible toddler years. We went through those tough teenage years, and sometimes you just need a little help.
26: Mm-hmm.
27: And so we have some programs that will come in and work with the family, with the parents and the child, how to improve the communication so that they can better resolve conflict and move forward in a more productive way. And then those children don't wind up being removed.
26: Right. And the families can stay together.
27: The families can stay together, which of course is better for the child for the most part.
26: Right, right. Of course. Now, we're hearing a lot, you know, in the news about things happening in Tallahassee. Are those affecting the services that you are able to provide, or is it not something that you're really worried about, all the different changes?
27: No. I'm worried. The changes that are being proposed are going to be on the November ballot.
26: Mm.
27: And what that will do is reduce the amount of money that's available to the Children's Services Council to do the services I just talked about and hundreds more. The estimate is in the first year, it will cost about $15 million.
26: Wow.
27: Second year, about $25 million. And then it's unclear, based on that legislation, what will happen from there, but ultimately could result in a reduction of about $60 million.
26: Oh, my goodness.
27: Now, those are just numbers. I mean, they're big numbers, right, and they're scary numbers. But if I tell you that $15 million can do about 1,000 to 1,500 families getting those family strengthening services, or means a few thousand children in an after-school program. Now, I'm not telling you those are the things that will be cut, but there will be decisions that have to be made if there is a reduction of that magnitude.
26: And I'm sure there's families that count on you. Are there families that you've helped throughout the years, not just more than just one time, that you like stay with and they use your services either over and over again or just to help to get through, you know, the hard times that they may be having?
27: So, yes, I know for certain that there are families who may have used subsidized childcare at one point, had an after-school program, especially children with special needs, families that have children with special needs. Mm-hmm. They will likely have gone through an elementary school program, a middle school, a high school program, and actually gotten services to help them transition into adulthood. We also have families. The child may have had a brush with the law, and they've gone through one of our New Day programs where they have learned the error of their ways, made restitution, gotten their record cleared. But then they may also go into what we call Healthy Youth Transitions Program, mm-hmm, that will help them get ready for adulthood, find a successful path forward. So there's a lot of different ways that we may intersect with families along the child's lifespan.
26: Wow.
27: And sometimes I get the pleasure of meeting the families, depending on what it is.
26: Right.
27: And then they tell us how it's been impactful. I have to say, just to be clear, if people are going, well, I've never gone to the Children's Services Council and gotten any of those services, that's because they're offered through the nonprofit organizations. So when you've gone to the Urban League and had that free program, it was probably paid for by the Children's Services Council.
26: Right.
27: When you've gone to that after school at the YMCA, and if you paid nothing or 50 cents a week, that's because of the funding from the Children's Services Council.
26: Wow. So, I mean, I'm sure since you've been there 25 years, you've probably seen families, like, with little ones that have grown up to be adults. Like you said, there's different programs, but have you seen families that have just transitioned from one throughout different programs that you helped to fund?
27: So, there's one story I enjoy. Back 25 years ago, the very first RFP, request for proposals, that we did for summer programs included, one of the responses was from Smith Community Mental Health. And their program included, it was called Peaceful Champions. It's still running today. Mm. And it taught children with behavioral health needs how to use martial arts, how to perform martial arts. Mm-hmm. And we were like, you're going to teach kids with behavioral health problems how to fight better? No, no. It was all about the discipline and self-control that's contained in those martial arts.
26: Wow.
27: And I had a parent, parents came in and children came in to say how this had transformed their relationships and the behavior of the children. One of those children was 8 years old. I'm still in touch with him today.
26: Wow.
27: He's in his 30s. He's doing well. He's a professional adult. And so I don't get to see or talk to every family that gets served, but there are some that I'm lucky enough to personally connect with. Mm-hmm. There are many of the children who have been in Handy's program for children who are either in relative care or foster care. And I've gotten to meet them as young teenagers, and I've watched them throughout their lives, and then get to go to their scholars breakfast where I see them having graduated from college, going on to graduate school, and then coming back and serving the community.
26: Wow.
27: It's pretty amazing.
26: That's wonderful. So for our listeners, with the changes that are happening in Tallahassee, is there anything that they can do to help, you know, try and stop it or minimize it?
27: Well, they need to educate themselves. I can't tell anybody what to do except to be informed, because that's the only way our democracy works.
26: Right.
27: So property taxes, whether it be to the county or the city or the Children's Services Council, are local dollars going to local governments that are serving local people. And all of the data on how your property taxes are being spent is available on each of those different websites.
26: Oh, okay.
27: So you be informed. It sounds nice. Save money on your property taxes. Cool. Who doesn't want to save money, especially today? But understand where the money is going and how much you will actually be saving. And then think about, what are you gaining? Do you like riding buses? Do you go to the library? Do you take advantage of any of the programs that I just talked about from the Children's Services Council? Do you have children that you want to learn water safety here, as I'm at Cox Radio and we just partnered on this fabulous water safety program? So all of that, you just have to understand there are no free lunches. So if you make decisions to reduce property taxes, then you're going to get less services from all of those people. But make your voice known. If you're not happy about how your property taxes are being spent, let the county know. Let your city know. Come to the Children's Services Council. Tell us you're not happy. And make your voice known that way.
26: Right.
27: But once it's in Tallahassee's hands, you won't have much of a say.
26: Wow. Well, I'm hoping, for my case, I'm hoping that that does not happen. And I hope that, you know, you're able to continue, because that's a big cut. That's a lot of money, and that's a lot of services to people, families who I'm sure, I mean, all the different organizations that you work with, I know that that's going to be devastating for some of them. And some of them may not be able to continue, you know, without funding. And I think a lot of listeners don't realize that, you know, a lot of these nonprofits that are able to help, they have to get the funding from somewhere. And, you know, you're one of the sources that they get the funding from.
27: When it comes to children, we're the biggest by far. Wow. And something that your listeners also that are not homeowners, if they're renters, then they need to understand that commercial property is not helped on this, and rental property is considered commercial property. Mm-hmm. So if your landlord's rent goes up, he's going to pass that on to the renters.
26: Wow.
27: So rent is liable to go up, and services will be eliminated.
26: Wow.
27: So you get no benefit, but you will notice those changes to local government.
26: Wow. Well, hopefully that doesn't happen. How can our listeners, if they want to, can they get in touch with you, or if they want to?
27: Absolutely.
26: You know, your website?
27: Our website is www.cscbroward for Children's Services Council, cscbroward.org. All the information about what we fund, how well the programs are doing. There's a funded programs guide. If something I've said today makes you want to find a program and you're like, why have I never gotten this before? Please check that out. If you are just a taxpayer that wants to understand how your tax dollars are being spent, there's an annual performance report. There's a popular annual performance report. There's financial data. Anything you want is available. And if you're not seeing it or you don't understand it, please send an email, call. We're happy to explain it all.
26: I love it. Thank you so much. And thank you for joining us. Thank you for helping us stay informed. And, you know, so that way we can see what we can do, you know, as listeners and as the community. So
27: absolutely. We count on the community.
26: Yes.
27: And we serve the community.
26: Yes. Thank you so much for joining us this morning.
27: Thank you, Nikki.
26: Good morning. Thank you for joining us on Community Focus. I'm Nikki Ramirez, and May is Stroke Awareness Month, and I'm so excited to have our doctor here from Memorial. Please give us your name and your title, doctor.
0: Hi, good morning. My name is Brijesh Mehta. I'm the director of the Comprehensive Stroke Program and Neurointerventional Surgery at Memorial Healthcare System.
26: Welcome, doctor. We're so happy to have you. So now, as we mentioned, May is Stroke Awareness Month. Let's start with the basics. What exactly is a stroke?
0: Yeah, great question. And thanks for the opportunity to educate our community. Stroke literally can happen to anyone, whether it's a child or an elderly person. But it's simply due to a blockage of a blood vessel in the brain or due to rupture of a blood vessel in the brain that can cause bleeding. So unfortunately, most people are not aware that there are two different types of strokes. Mm-hmm. You know, one that is due to these kind of blood clots mm-hmm. Compared to those that can cause, catastrophic bleeding inside the brain.
26: Wow.
0: And the causes are, starkly different, but it's, great for the community to understand, how and why they occur and modify those risk factors.
26: What would you say people should watch for? What are there some warning signs that people should watch for, as far as, it's interesting because my father's had a few strokes, which were like TIAs.
0: Yep.
26: And my mother, who's a nurse, my mom's a nurse at the Cleveland Clinic, and she, since I was little, she's always told me, look out for these signs for whatever. And the way I found out that Daddy was having the stroke was the signs,
0: right.
26: Because I noticed certain things that he was doing, and I'm like, something's not right,
0: Yeah.
26: And then that's what was happening. So please tell our listeners some of the signs that they should look out for.
0: Yeah, absolutely. So, a lot of our community education is around this American Heart and Stroke Association acronym. It's called BFAST. And so B stands for balance. So any difficulty walking, imbalance, like feeling wobbly, like something is off, not able to walk in a straight line. E stands for eyes, so difficulty with vision, whether it's double vision or part of the vision just completely missing. And then the FAST stands for face, arm, speech, and time.
26: Mm.
0: So face droopiness, asymmetry of the face, that can cause slurriness of your words. So usually loved ones will notice that, something doesn't look right from one second to the next when they're talking and inability to get their words out. So that's the speech.
26: Mm-hmm.
0: Dropping their arm if they're holding a cup of coffee, writing, inability to, you know, do those simple tasks. Mm-hmm. And then the T, you know, time is of essence. And we always say time is brain. For every second that elapses, millions of neurons are at risk for irreversible damage in the brain due to a stroke. And so we want to make sure that if patients or their loved ones notice that something is wrong, and it could be the signs and symptoms of a stroke based on what we just reviewed, then to immediately call 911 and to not sleep it off. And unfortunately, that still happens to this day. And that's really an opportunity for us to continue this education.
26: Right, because then if they wait, that's, like you said, the damage could be worse than, you know. Yes. And I would imagine, I've heard that there's new different types of technology and things that you're doing nowadays to help minimize the effects of a stroke.
0: For sure. There have been so many innovations in our field in the last 20, 25 years. You know, I remember even when I was training and I asked myself, you know, most of these patients, unfortunately, are going to end up in a nursing home. Mm-hmm. And without giving away my age, that was, you know, 15, 16 years ago. Mm-hmm. And so now, just in the past decade, there's changes in technologies, what we do at Memorial in the neurointerventional suite. We're able to do minimally invasive procedures in the cath lab, similar to what cardiologists have been doing for 30 plus years, where they can open up these blocked arteries in the heart. Now we can do the same thing in the brain. So if there's a blood clot that's obstructing flow, you know, of oxygen, nutrients to, you know, vital neurons in the brain, mm-hmm. and, you know, time is still of essence. The patient has to be rushed to the hospital, you know, ideally by paramedics so that they get to the appropriate hospital quickly. Then we can take them to the cath

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1: Patients where they don't want to necessarily have their brain, you know, surgically anything. So what would you say to them?
2: Yeah, I'm glad you brought that up, you know, because of some of the innovations that have occurred, especially in the last 10, 15 years. No longer, you know, are we always having to do the open brain surgery with a craniotomy and, you know, with extended length of stay and a longer recovery. Now, with these minimally invasive procedures, the way we explain it to patients is literally like a 2-millimeter incision within a blood vessel, whether in the wrist more often than even from the leg, and then going up and under
1: Did you
2: image
1: say wrist?
2: Guidance. Yeah.
1: Like not the wrist, like where your hand is.
2: Yeah, the blood vessel in the wrist called the radial artery. And it's such a tiny blood vessel, but now we have catheters that are capable. Catheters are these very thin plastic tubes through which we introduce all of our devices.
1: Wow.
2: And so we can safely get through the wrist in a vast majority of our patients now. And under image guidance, we navigate. It's like playing a video game, and that's literally how we describe it to our patients. And we can manipulate these catheters and wires while watching it on the big screen and do these procedures very safely. And, you know, the outcomes are significantly better, that especially for ruptured aneurysms, than with doing the open surgery.
1: Yeah, because aneurysms, I remember growing up, I'm not going to get my age, a long time ago, and I remember we had a teacher who died from an aneurysm. She was a PE teacher, and it was just devastating because I've heard that they can be very, very dangerous, you know.
2: Yeah, certainly, you know, aneurysms can be very devastating, and it is a type of stroke, and so that's another area of education that it represents about 15% of all strokes, a ruptured aneurysm causing bleeding in the brain.
1: Wow.
2: And some of the risk factors are similar to those that cause blood clots, such as smoking and high blood pressure. However, the signs may be different. So it's the worst headache of a person's life, nausea, vomiting, neck stiffness. And all of a sudden, due to the immediate high pressure in the brain from the bleeding, the active bleeding, they may progress to a coma. And according to the Brain Aneurysm Foundation, unfortunately, half of the patients may not survive even to the hospital because of the very high pressure in the brain.
1: Wow.
2: So we are able to take, you know, many of these patients immediately to the cath lab and secure the aneurysm with coils and other FDA-approved devices and provide a meaningful recovery. And so recently we had our annual stroke awareness, you know, event at Memorial, where it included several dozens of stroke survivors from the past year brought in by paramedics with either ruptured aneurysms or an AVM, arteriovenous malformation, a blood clot in the brain, and made amazing recoveries, and they were able to tell their stories firsthand.
1: Wow. That's wonderful. I mean, I love that you give us all hope, because I feel like everybody that we know, there's a lot of people who we all know someone who has either had a stroke or, you know, like I mentioned, the aneurysm. There's different things, you know, that everybody, I don't know one person that hasn't had a family member that has had something like that. So I love that you give us hope that there's, you know, we should not be scared, you know, and we should definitely talk to our doctors and come to Memorial, because you have, you know, you have a ton of new technology that I just, like a lot of people I think don't know that there's a lot of things out there to help us and help our family.
2: Yeah, absolutely. And, you know, one of the areas now with the AI revolution, artificial intelligence.
1: I was going to ask you about that. Yes.
2: It keeps us on our toes, because there's always new technologies that we have to evaluate, learn about, and see how it best fits into our workflow, you know, because majority of what we deal with day in, day out is emergent, because time being brain and, you know, every second is literally the patient's life on the line. So one of the amazing pieces of software technology that uses AI, we actually implemented back in 2017 as part of a major clinical trial, but now we're using it every day as part of standard of care.
1: Wow.
2: So when a patient comes in and they're suspected to have a stroke, every patient goes straight to the CT scanner in the emergency department, because that's the quickest way for us to know

0: what's going on inside the brain, where is that blockage of a blood vessel. So by immediately acquiring the scans within minutes of arrival, before we would have to open up our workstation, log in, look at the imaging software, now literally the AI software that's layered on top of the CT scanner, we can get push notifications on our watch, on our smartphones, as the scan is being acquired, and immediately know that, okay, and pinpoints exactly where the blockage is or the aneurysm might be, and we're able to activate the cath lab reliably and get that patient immediately upstairs for treatment.
1: That's interesting. You are the second doctor that has told me recently that AI, you know how people you hear on the news, it's so bad. It's the, my daughter's in college and she, mommy, because I use AI all the time, even in radio. We use AI now for things, you know, so she's, you know, she's totally against it. Like, she just thinks, and I'm like, but there's a lot of good that I also see coming from AI, and you're, that's one of them. I mean, like, it's, that's incredible, you know?
0: Yeah, there's so many use cases. So I think we're just at the cusp of, you know, learning about what are all the possibilities. Even in the cath lab, when we acquire our advanced imaging, and now we're able to rotate those scans in a 3D, you know, software that uses AI and come up with the optimal treatment strategy.
1: Wow.
0: And so I think as long as it's meant to improve patient outcomes, it, you know, it's easily justified.
1: I love that. I love that. Well, thank you. Would you like to add anything in closing, doctor?
0: I'm just grateful for, you know, all the work that we've done in the community in partnership with our paramedics, the emergency medical services. They do an amazing job. They're being on the front line, the firefighters and the paramedics, to evaluate these stroke patients. And the education that we provide through our health system, going out to the stations on a quarterly basis and teaching the new recruits at the fire stations, I think as a, you know, systems of care, and within Broward County, Miami-Dade, we've come a long way as a result of, you know, all the education that the paramedics now receive.
1: I want to say to you, thank you. I love one thing I love about you is that you seem very like open to all of the new technologies to help families. And as a family member who of someone who has had a stroke, I love that I can see the happiness of wanting to help the patients and kind of like embracing finding new ways to help them live healthier lives. And I love that. That is just keep that up. Like, that is just a beautiful, it's such a blessing to have you on. So
0: Thank you.
1: Can our listeners get in touch with Memorial, or if they have any questions, how can they, you know, contact Memorial Hospital?
0: Sure. Our Memorial Neuroscience Institute has multidisciplinary, highly skilled physicians and nurses from training programs all over the country. And so if they simply look that up online, they can see all the different specialties that are available, including those for strokes, aneurysms, AVMs. Mm-hmm. And we also provide pediatric care at Joe DiMaggio Hospital.
1: Yes, you have an excellent pediatric.
0: Yes.
1: I mean, it's wonderful. I have a friend that her son right now is, unfortunately, he's fighting cancer, and he's at Joe DiMaggio, and it's the best. Like, it's just, you know, so she's...
0: Yeah, their care is incredible.
1: Yeah. Yes. So thank you so much.
0: Thank you.
1: And thank you for joining us this morning.
0: My pleasure.
1: At Brahman Honda, we always say yes. Yes to savings. Yes to you.
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Well, you can breathe, I know. The weekend is here and it's feeling excellent, even though tomorrow is back to work. Hi there, AC Sean, Easy 93.1, favorites from the 80s, 90s, and more. A big shout out to Hollywood Kia.

in Hollywood, GM Ryan Hall. They got a chance to check out some of the new Kias yesterday. And shouts out to everyone that came out and said hello and registered to win those tickets to see the Marlins. Father's Day. Happy Father's Day to all. I'm here for 5 hours, invited to stay. It's Easy 93.1.

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A special shout out to our emergency responders, firefighters that are fighting the brush fires in West Miami. Wow, the devastation. Over 19,000 acres burned. Just please be mindful when traveling in that area, especially if you have respiratory issues. It's AC Sean, Easy 93.1. Minutes away, I got our look at weather for Father's Day.

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19: Another scorcher if you're out and about and honoring Dad today as we officially bring in summer. Mid-90s going to be the high with an overcast and a possible shower or two. Tonight, mostly clear, low 80s.

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Oh, it's Father's Day. 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

I'll be next to you until 3 p.m. with a smile. 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It's AC Sean, Easy 93.1. Favorites from the 80s, 90s, and more. Bruno Mars, you know, he'll be in town September 19th and the 20th. Two shows for his romantic tour with special guest Anderson .Paak. I wonder if Lady Gaga may make a special appearance. I guess we'll find out in September.

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You know, when I saw the movie Grease, I thought Rydell High School was actually a real school. Not so. Actually, three L.A. high schools that stitched together. Must have been really small high schools.

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If you have not done your AC check at the house or in the car, well, it's officially summer, so I think you're a little late. But you still have time to do so. It's going to be a scorcher. Matter of fact, I'll let you know how the weather forecast is going to be if you're planning on taking out dear old dad today for Father's Day in about 10 minutes.

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1: Double H is today's forecast. Hot and humid. Stay hydrated. Put on sunblock if you're headed to the beach with Dad. Mid-90s going to be the high, but will feel like triple digits. A pop-up shower may help. And later on tonight, we're in the low 80s. Hi there, it is AC Shaw with more of your favorites. Easy.

Easy 93.1. It's AC Shaw. You know, I've been enjoying the FIFA games thus far. USA been on fire. 6 goals in 2 matches. Almost a touchdown and an extra point in football terms, that is. A lot of scoring in that realm, of course. Now, this evening, the match at Miami Stadium should be a good one. Uruguay and Cabo. If you're planning on going, though, your best bet is to take the Miami Game Day Express shuttles. 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

Easy 93.1, favorites from the 80s, 90s, and more. Happy Father's Day to you, and happy Sunday. It's AC Shaw. You know, there's still time for you to register to head to New York City. I know, you missed the New York parade. It doesn't matter. Because in September, Harry Styles will be performing live, and we wanted to make it a spectacular event for you. How about heading to New York City for a two-night getaway? You need it. And September is not that cold up north. September 10th and 12th, that is. Make sure you register via our Easy app or online at easy931miami.com. You still have an opportunity to register and win Harry Styles live in New York City along with

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Back when the word bad meant good. Or do people still use that in 2026? I don't know. I don't keep up with all the trends. Hi there, Tasty Sean, Easy 93.1. Favorites from the 80s, 90s, and more. One trend that just happened, though. Mac and cheese recall. Details in 10. I'm holding on your rope, got my 10.

Easy 93.1, it's AC Shaw. You know, it's been a while since I've actually cooked mac and cheese straight from the box, especially after learning I could use elbow noodles and mix as many varieties of cheeses together almost from scratch. Now, there was a recent recall of over 500,000 packages of mac and cheese sold exclusively at Aldi. So if you've been to Aldi and purchased anything, please check your pantry. 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
1: 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Here's your easy forecast.
6: Boy, do we need some rain. Possibly later on, a pop-up shower or two, but mainly hot and humid. High is going to be in the mid-90s. It's going to feel like triple digits. So please drink plenty of water. Stay hydrated. If you're headed out to the beach or the pool, use that sunblock. Tonight, mostly clear, though, low 80s. Looks like no rain until possibly later on in the week. Hi there, it is AC Shaw with more of your favorites around the bend.
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Hi there. AC Shaw, happy Father's Day, happy Sunday, and Maroon 5. You know, they're kickstarting their global tour next week, Thursday, in Italy, taking them across Europe, South America, Mexico, through the end of November. Looks like it's going to be a great tour. Now, if only I

Easy 93.1, favorites from the 80s, 90s, and more. It's AC Shaw, and not only is today Father's Day and the kickstart to summer, but tonight we get the first episode of House of the Dragon Season 3, and that's the prequel for my Game of Thrones watchers. Got fans? Tonight we get to watch it together. So get your popcorns ready.

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17: Heat index advisory still in full effect today for another hot one for Father's Day. Mid-90s going to be the high. It's going to feel like triple digits, so please stay hydrated. Tonight, clear with a possible shower. Low 80s, we won't see rain chances increase until the middle of the work week. Hi there, it is AC Shaw with more of your favorites from the 80s, 90s, and more.
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Easy 93.1, it's AC Shaw. Now that the NBA Finals are complete, eyes turn to Major League Baseball. Later on this afternoon, the Marlins taking on the San Francisco Giants. Or if you're a soccer fan, headed to Miami Stadium, you get a chance to see the World Cup. Uruguay takes on Cabo.

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Taking it easy on a Sunday afternoon. It's AC Shaw. Thank you so much for spending your Sunday with me. If you're enjoying Father's Day, planning on grilling today, of course, take it easy on that. Just a few burgers and steaks will do.

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21: Heat index advisory still in effect for today. Mid-90s going to feel like triple digits, of course. Low 80s tonight with a possible shower. Looks like a mid-90s throughout the remains of the week, and we'll see those showers creep in mid-work week. Hi there, it is AC Shaw with more of your favorites from the 80s, 90s, and more.

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It's Easy 93.1. AC Shaw in with you on a Sunday afternoon. Thank you for joining me, and happy Father's Day to the fathers and father figures that play a role in our children's lives. 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

Dancing and Sweating Up a Storm on Easy 93.1. Favorites from the 80s, 90s, and more. Hi there, it is AC Shaw. Thank you for spending your Sunday afternoon with me. I'll be back next Saturday night in my regular spot at 7. Enjoy the rest of your day. If I had-

0: 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Remember that place? 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

one of my favorites from the 80s, 90s. And I just saw the funniest reel. It was a cat that wandered onto the stage during a ballet performance in Turkey. Look that one up. It's hilarious.

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23: There could be showers over Miami Stadium during that World Cup game. Right around that time is the best shot for showers and thunderstorms, really from 3 o'clock until about 8 o'clock this evening. High's going to be about 92. That feels like about 105. And then overnight, we'll get back down to about 79. Tomorrow looks a little drier. 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

Easy 93.1, favorites from the 80s, 90s, and more. I'm Denny Miller with an update on singer Bonnie Tyler. I don't know if you were aware of this. She's been in a coma for about a month. Now, she has come out of that coma, but her health prognosis, according to her doctors, continues to remain very serious.

favorites from the 80s, 90s, and more. We are Easy 93.1. I'm Danny Miller. Looking forward to July 4th, especially if you're going to be in New York. It's going to be amazing. Macy's celebrating the country's 250th birthday with not only the fireworks, but a show live on NBC that night. They don't have to be in New York. You can watch it from here. Featuring Post Malone, Blake Shelton, Salt-N-Pepa, and more. And the fireworks, oh my goodness, they say they're going to be bigger than ever. 85,000 shells in 30 colors from 6 barges. That's going to be on NBC that night, if, you know, in case you can't happen to make it up to New York to see it live. Man, would I love to.

0: 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We will celebrate life, love, everything in between, one dedication at a time. I'll be here for you, South Florida, only on Easy 93.1. 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

93.1, favorites from the 80s, 90s, and more. Most of us have had a chance by now to hopefully see the biopic about Michael. It is now hitting overseas. And man, in Japan, it just set a record, beating Oppenheimer as the biggest opener ever.

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Easy 93.1. 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
1: 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Hope you're keeping that sunscreen handy and the umbrella. 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
19: Well, mostly sunny and hot today until it is not, and that is around now when we're expected a round of showers and thunderstorms lasting into this evening. Now, the high today will be 92, heading down to about 79 tonight and tomorrow. Up around 92 again with that heat index over 100 and less of a chance of rain coming up tomorrow. 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

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I'm Denny Miller for Star Wars fans. You know, getting those items from the movies, always exciting when you can get your hands on a lightsaber that was actually used in the filming. Well, they've got one going up for auction now that I'm not sure everybody's going to want. It's the one from The Empire Strikes Back where Luke gets his hand cut off. And they've got the prop hand still on this lightsaber. It's going up for auction next month.

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5: Well, depending on where you are, you're seeing sun and clouds or heavy showers and thunderstorms right now. They are around throughout South Florida. They should clear out by about 8. We'll be down to about 79 tonight. Tomorrow, about 92 degrees. Sunny, hot, and humid again. And just a slight chance of a shower tomorrow. 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

Easy 93.1, favorites from the 80s, 90s, and more. I'm Denny Miller. Loving this story about Shakira and the dancers who are going to be with her on stage at the FIFA World Cup final in a couple of weeks. They are known as the Ghetto Kids, and they're just a bunch of kids from Uganda who caught her attention on social media. They invited her. She invited

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Breezy 93.1. Favorites from the 80s, 90s, and more. I'm Danny Miller. Everybody apparently is going to be okay, but mess over at the Seminole Hard Rock Hotel and Casino yesterday afternoon when a thunderstorm blew through and knocked over a cabana, injuring about five people. I'll tell you what, you don't mess around with these Florida storms this time of year. Just get into

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Easy 93.1. Favorites from the 80s, 90s, and more. There's good news on those wildfires that were burning for a while out in the Everglades. They are mostly contained at this point. Evacuees being allowed back in a lot of places. Just police and health officials warning that smoke is still there, affecting visibility and health.

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9: 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Here's your easy forecast.
11: Thunderstorms around this evening, clearing out by about 8 or 9, and then we'll be down to about 79 under mostly clear skies overnight. Tomorrow, mostly sunny day. Slight chance of a shower, but looks like it's going to be drier than today, and the high about 92. 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

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Good evening, I'm Denny Miller. Congrats to Miami FC goalkeeper Eloy Room. He just set a World Cup record, you know, playing for Curaçao, which is like the smallest nation ever to get into the World Cup. He got 15 saves in a game, and that is a record for the World Cup. So he's going into the record books. Be remembered forever.

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0: 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Welcome to a place where you can come in, cool down. We're going to talk, and you're going to share your story. Everybody has a story. Everybody has a story. I want to hear yours. I want to hear your story. I want to know who you love and why you love them and how you demonstrate that love. Who you love and why you love them. Those are the easy questions usually. How you demonstrate that love by your action. Are you kind? Are you considerate? Are you curious? Do you go out of your way to let someone know they're important to you, that you value them? Or do you emotionally disappear for days or weeks on end or months and then pop in and act like everything's okay? Not okay. You need to stay in touch. You need to stay connected. You need to be emotionally available. And I'm not just talking about romantic relationships. You better not disappear for days on end. I'm talking about all your relationships with your bestie, with your mom, with your sisters, with your brothers, with your friends from high school or college. We got all these devices to help us stay connected, and yet we don't. Tonight, reach out to someone you love and let them know you're thinking about them. Let them know they matter to you. We'll be back. You're listening to Delilah.
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